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1: What else do we have this morning?
2: Yes, Cameroon's men's volleyball team are currently in Tunisia ahead of the 2026 men's African volleyball championship that is ongoing in that country. It should be noted that Cameroon is among the 14 nations that will participate in this competition. And should Cameroon successfully win or finish first in this competition, they will not only qualify for the men's volleyball World Cup in 2027, but equally will qualify for the Olympic Games in Los Angeles. So we'll be talking about that, and equally talking about the handball team, that men's team, or should I say club men's team, that is currently ongoing, and the list is already out. The draws were scheduled over the weekend, and we'll be getting Fab Tekase and others competing in that competition. Equally, we'll be talking about football to say Panthers Sportifs of they have been disqualified of the CAF trophy while in the CAF Champions League. Colon Sportif triumph over Stade Malien during the penalty shoot. I'll be talking about that and talking about other things in this discuss.
1: Rendez-vous dans une poussière de minutes sera exactement à 7 pour avoir tous les détails concernant ce type d'actualité sportive nationale et internationale dans le couloir Royal Sport Bilingue. Quant à moi, mesdames et messieurs, je vous reviens à 7h35 pour la suite de la matinale royale.

0: SA, not far from the Vok-Eyege Junction, in a modern, calm, pleasant, comfortable and favorable environment with an experienced and dedicated teaching staff, carefully selected, an administration that has placed the student at the center of all its priority and the practice of bilingualism, which offer the possibility of studying in French in English. Contact 693-930231, 690-20-3708, 678-04-4201. 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
1: I said, bro, how did this guy manage to go to school when his father is telling everybody he don't have money?
2: Do I know? 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Here he comes. Let us ask him.
1: Bro, tell us, how did you manage to go to school?
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0: Ça se passe sur la bande des femmes, chers auditeurs, sur les 88.4. 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Ebel Bella Samari, good morning.
1: Thank you so very much, Bizarok. Good morning to you. Good morning to all the loyal listeners of Royal 88.4 FM. Warm greetings to the dedicated workers and top management of Group Renaprove Finance SA. And you know, when we talk about the Group Renaprove Finance SA, we talk about the Renaprove Finance SA with its different agencies, that is 28 of them across the country. When we talk about Group Renaprove Finance SA, we talk about Sokaji. We talk about the Mamo Hospital Complex. We talk about Royal FM. We talk about the Bisa University Institute. We also extend warm greeting this morning to all those who are mutualists of the Mutual Assistance and Solidarity, would-be mutualists of the Mutual Assistance and Solidarity. We see wonderful pleasure for us to be with you. Bizarok, on this significant morning, Reverend Pastor Bisa Emmanuel Noel has charged me to deliver a special message to you, listening to me at this point in time. To you, the motorbike riders, to you, the taxi drivers. He says congratulations even to you, the parents, as we successfully start the second week of the 2026-2027 academic year. Even though he regrets the fact that some parts of the country are unable to fully start school, but he congratulates all those who are actors, the teachers, the parents, the taxi drivers, the motorbike riders, the guardians, who are doing everything possible on a daily basis that our children go to school safely and return back safely. His prayer is that as these children go to school, especially this academic year, they will be free from any attack. But he has also asked me to say that as we prepare our children for the rigorous opportunities given to them in the primary and secondary education, he knows very well as a parent equally that we must simultaneously look ahead and prepare them to become the next generation of economic flag bearers following their university studies. This long-term vision is precisely why the Maso Academy Scholarship is convened and established. We are living through a period marked by profound economic hardship, and Reverend Pastor Emmanuel Nwabisai knows very well that is why he's giving a congratulation, a healthy congratulation to all parents, because it is not easy at this point in time for them to take that challenges for their children to be able to go to school right up to this second week. And these calls have been going out throughout our communities. Our hardworking parents, guardians, and families are facing unprecedented financial pressure, inflation, rising costs of living, and everyday household demand has made fundamental obligations increasingly difficult to meet. In this challenging economic climate, higher education is often become a heavy burden, or worse, an out-of-reach luxury for billions of young minds. When a single family is forced to shadow the unbearable weight of hundreds of thousands of francs CFA for their children to be able to have a well-trained university studies, the Reverend Pastor says that is why we have the Maso Academic. Using our values of solidarity and assistance, using our values of shared responsibility, using our values that even though from my widow's mite, others can equally benefit. It is high time no brilliant child in our community is left back because the parents or the family are unable to raise the higher course of university study. Through the Maso Academic Scholarship, we actively restrive the power of ancestral principle of pool resources. Instead of allowing one family to struggle alone, thousands of families come together under the common banner of the mutual assistance and solidarity by making a modest, highly accessible 100 francs daily contribution to have 26,000 francs. We can make hay in our community as our children will successfully carry out their university study. After September comes October, and October in Cameroon is a period when we all know that is slated for university studies. That is why the Reverend Pastor Emmanuel Nobisai is reminding all of you listening that on Saturday, October the 17th, 2026, that collective solidarity will turn into a life-changing reality for selected beneficiaries. Those selected from the raffle draw that will take place at the Bisai University Institute in Kwabang will have 100% free education. We love using the word "jaw education," so that from there, we are going to have veritable actors of development in this country and in our community. Those who want to engage into the BTS, the Higher National Diploma, a bachelor's degree and a master's degree, there is that possibility. And even those who want to take on professional training, there is that possibility. With the Maso Academic Scholarship, every child has that opportunity to go to school. Listeners of Royal 88.4 Mutualist, the Reverend Pastor says that we should not forget the power of sacrifice. Under this hard economic situation we find ourselves, it is only that burden and that spirit of sacrifice that we can attain. Because on the 15th of October 2026, it is the final deadline for registration and contribution. Let us sacrifice our widow's mite and put a reflection in the minds of our talented children so that they can take a higher course in the university, a complete course for free at the level of the Maso Academic Scholarship. In his last words that he says I should address to you, and in his final words that he has kept on saying, that we should remember that God loves Africa. And because Africa is God's heart and Cameroon is seated right at the center of that heart, we should know that God loves Cameroon. Let us reawaken the spirit of solidarity and assistance and make Maso Academic an opportunity for all our children to have better education and develop this nation. Blessed good morning to you all and a wonderful beginning of a new week. Good morning to you, Biz the Rock. Good morning to all the listeners of Royal 88.4 FM.
0: Voilà, vous l'avez compris, chers auditeurs, eh bien, c'était le chef de division adjoint de la communication et des relations publiques du consortium Renapro Finance SA. Eh bien, Ebel Bella Samari, have a nice day.
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5: 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Students enroll without paying, study without paying, and earn their diploma so as to be useful to their family, community, and nation. Become a beneficiary during a raffle draw ceremony to take place on October the 17th, 2026 at Kwabang at the Bisai University Institute. At Maso, we simply live our African values.

0: automobile is to permit Cameroonians to become veritable actors in the economic domain. Like he told you, that the day he has the opportunity to collect his 100 francs, it gives him another opportunity to meet up with his family. So you tell you that the 100 francs that will contribute at the level of the mutual assistance and solidarity to have 26,000 francs is veritable, that aspect, that minimum that we all can really join our forces together to be able to come out from the economic meltdown that we find ourselves.
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2: Merci aussi à vous. 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
1: Et Belbela Samari, on prend rendez-vous pour demain et nous allons rencontrer nos bénéficiaires. Parce que Masso en a fait plusieurs.
0: Actually, we'll take the rendezvous tomorrow, but before then, we'll tell our mutualists, just watch to Enwina Pro Finance SA Agency. We have 28 of those agencies in Cameroon, 13 of them in the capital city, Yaoundé. Rush to any of those agencies, be part of this great move to be able to remove man from the shackle of poverty. Or you meet us at the radio house where FM is. While you meet us there, we'll have time to talk more about the different advantages of the mutual assistance and solidarity. Why not register you for you to be a mutualist and benefit advantages?
1: Mesdames et messieurs,

0: Congratulations to all the lucky beneficiary of Maso Act 6.
1: God has already blessed us and will continue to do it. So by God's grace, yes, by God's grace, because it's God who gave me.
2: I just won 215,000. I'm happy.
3: I am happy. I am very happy for my financial. Thank you, Renap. 500,000.
4: I'm so happy today. I was not expecting to win today. I'm so happy. I'm so surprised. I was not even waiting for that. 250,000.
5: I will not go back. 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I say, as I'm removing it, call my name. I will not live here. And finally,
6: I contribute to the development of population by bringing them out of poverty. 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
0: Who will be the next beneficiary of Act 7 of the Mutual Assistance and Solidarity Maso? 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
1: Next is a commercial pitch.
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6: 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Mélodie divine, une émission présentée par Anne-Priscille Koubitep, la princesse de l'Éternel.

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0: Good afternoon, Radio Faithfuls, and welcome to join me for the 2 p.m. news. This is Reality 8.4 FM. Rising power outages across Douala and Cameroon's major commercial hubs is severely crippling business operations. Industry experts note that while national investment in the energy sector remains high, delivering consistent power output remains a critical challenge.
1: Unfortunately, we have invested billions into the Naktigar power, and today we still have problem in transporting this energy through Sonatrach to the houses, to the different schools, as well as to the industry.
0: In sports, Cameroon's rep at this year's CAF Champions League have progressed to the second and final preliminary round of the CAF Champions League. Colombe Sportive, the Doves of the South, eliminated Stade Malien of Mali on penalties by 4-3. Those are the headlines. Stay tuned for a development of these stories and several others. Good afternoon once more, and thank you for joining us for the 2 p.m. news on Reality 8.4 FM. Cameroon and the Islamic Development Bank have reinforced bilateral partnership on the occasion of the Islamic Development Bank Day taking place at the Yaoundé Conference Center. Presided over by the Prime Minister, the event highlights the flourishing relationship between both parties, marked by the recent approval of nearly 139 billion CFA francs. This measure financial boost is earmarked for the rehabilitation of the crucial Douala-Bafoussam Road axis under the shared commitment to modernize Cameroon's vital transport infrastructure. Here is an excerpt of the Prime Minister, Head of Government, Chief Dr. Joseph John Guti, talking during the event.
2: The Islamic Development Bank Group Day, which brings us together today, goes far beyond the celebration of an institutional partnership. It provides a unique opportunity for dialogue, reflection, and joint planning among the government, the World Bank Group, businesses, investors, financial institutions, technical and financial partners, and other development stakeholders. It should enable us to raise awareness of and capitalize on the full range of opportunities offered by the group's various windows in the areas of infrastructure financing, private sector support, trade facilitation, insurance, public-private partnership, Islamic finance and technical cooperation. In this regard, I invite the Cameroonian private sector to take full advantage of the discussions that will take place in order to identify new investment opportunities and forge partnership with the group's various entities that can contribute further to the structural transformation of our economy.

0: According to the vice president of the Islamic Development Bank, Rami Ahmad, the group remains dedicated to driving economic growth, eradicating poverty, and boosting human capital across member nations. Highlighting Cameroon's strategic importance, he reaffirmed the group's commitment to funding infrastructure, agriculture, health, and education to foster sustainable development. Here's an excerpt.
1: The Islamic Development Bank Group has pursued a clear and noble mission to promote economic development and social progress in its member countries and Muslim communities worldwide, in accordance with the principles of Islamic finance. Our focus remains steadfast: eradicating poverty, strengthening human capital, promoting sustainable growth, and enhancing resilience. The IDB Group operates under a principle of one group, one goal. It comprises several complementary affiliates working in synergy. Of course, the bank provides sovereign financing and supports infrastructure and public-private partnership projects, including capacity building. The Islamic Corporation for the Development of the Private Sector promotes private sector growth and access to capital market. The Islamic Corporation for Insurance of Investments and Export Credit, ISIC, offers Sharia-compliant insurance and political risk coverage to facilitate trade and investment flows. And the International Islamic Trade Finance Corporation, ITFC, strengthens trade among member countries and supports businesses through trade finance solutions. In addition to our think tank, the IDB Institute, which advances research, capacity development, and innovation in Islamic finance. Together, these affiliates provide a comprehensive development ecosystem combining finance, technical assistance, insurance, capacity building, and trade support.
0: Also present during the event was the Minister of Economy Planning, Region and Regional Development, Alamin Usman May, who, according to him, is a crucial initiative for the growth of Cameroon.
2: This momentum undoubtedly reflects the shared determination to translate the ambitions of the Islamic Development Bank 10-year strategic plan into tangible achievements with a real impact on the lives of the beneficiary population. I am therefore convinced that these 3 days of work and exchanges will make it possible to explore the prospects of our partnership, which is a promise and even a brighter future. Various innovative instruments will be brought to bear for this purpose. The EDB concessional window, we will use it appropriate, will scale up the alternative mechanism of Islamic finance with a view to developing public-private partnerships, supporting the private sector, boosting trade, and promoting investment.
0: Moving research out of academic journals and into national policy was the central focus in Yaoundé, as the Nkafu Policy Institute and the Denis and Lenora Foretia Foundation hosted the 2026 Central African Think Tank Forum under the theme "From Evidence to Action: Strengthening Policy Uptake in Central Africa." Government officials emphasized the need for concrete implementations and noted that evidence-based frameworks directly fueled institutional growth, especially across key economic sectors. Speaking on behalf of the Minister of Small and Medium-Sized Enterprises, Social Economy and Handicraft, Inspector General Mr. Nathan Tatien emphasized the crucial role data must play in shaping policy.
3: It is a matter of encouraging these small business enterprises to grow. We know the importance of these SMEs and even micro-enterprises to the development of the economy. These constitute for about 99% of the enterprises in the country, and no one can take it lightly. The reason for which the Ministry of Small and Medium-Sized Enterprise, Social Economy and Handicraft cannot spare any effort to be part of such initiatives like the one here organized by Nkafu Policy Institute, to which we say congratulations. And on behalf of the Minister in charge of SMEs, His Excellency Achille Basilican III, we will always be here and always accompany such initiatives that come a long way to promote small and medium-sized enterprises, so that they will help to the contribution and development of employment and wealth in our country, Cameroon, to help attain the objectives of the NZS 30.
0: Highlighting the collaborative vision behind the event, Dr. Denis Foretia, founder of the executive chairman of the Nkafu Policy Institute, reflected on the collective efforts during the 2 days gathering.
4: thing about forums like this is to ensure that we have our policymakers, the researchers, the policy practitioners, civil society organizations, and other young leaders involved in ensuring that we can evaluate concrete strategies to move our countries in the Central Africa sub-region. Here we have a big emphasis on action, because diagnosing the problem that we have in our sub-region is not enough. We need to take action, and action requires collective interventions from different stakeholders. That's the main reason why we are here today, to look at fundamentally the issue of decent jobs. How do we create more jobs for our citizens in the sub-region? How do we ensure that the sub-region is better integrated? And how do we ensure that we can bring prosperity in the near term to most of our citizens in the sub-region?
0: Dr. Foretia went further to outline the key resolutions and the strategic roadmap established by the delegates at the end of the forum.
4: The impression is that we are growing in the influence, in the convening, and the diverse nature of which policy actions we are taking. That is really the important thing for the fourth session of the Central Africa Think Tank Forum. And we hope that as we build the ecosystem in the sub-region, this ecosystem will continue to make our countries more dynamic, prepare our country towards greater growth, more employment for our youth, and also our openness in our politics. The challenge is what we are trying to do here. How do we ensure that the evidence that we already know, we already have, that evidence translates to policy in concrete terms? How do we ensure that we push our system, especially let's say here in Cameroon, how do we push to ensure that we can build a national public health institute in Cameroon that would make sure that we can better identify outbreaks and deal with those outbreaks? Those are the types of things that we are working on. But the most important thing is translating the evidence that we already have into concrete actions on the policy level.
0: The Cameroon's Employers Organization, known as in its French acronym as GICAM, has raised an alarm on the constant power cuts that are disturbing businesses in Douala and other commercial zones. This was during the second edition of the Employers Economic Review, where its president, Celestine Tawamba, revealed that 65% of its member companies are forced to rely on generators to keep operating. That is far more expensive than grid supply and eats directly into margins. Frini Crispin spoke with an expert on this outing and now reports.
5: Dr. Chimenta Kennedy is a senior economist. He begins by emphasizing that the power cuts have been a general issue in all sectors in Cameroon.
6: Unfortunately, it is not only GICAM. We expect schools to be able to provide digital training. We expect import substitutions, which means that we need to transform those goods that we are importing. We expect the private sectors to bring in larger machines. Unfortunately, we have invested billions into the Natiga power, and today we still have problem in transporting this energy through Sonatrach to the houses, to the different schools, as well as to the industry.
5: Getting constant power supply remains a huge challenge to Cameroon due to numerous lapses, as the expert explains.
6: The biggest challenge that we are having is that the bureaucratic Sonatrach doesn't have the personnel that they need to be able to remove all the wooden poles that are there. Secondly, the immoral attitude of many Cameroonians that do not pay their bills still continues to make sure that the resources that the government needed to get to be able to fix the broken poles and connect those energy to the household, we don't have the resources. Last but not the least, the government is playing with, let's say, legal dispensation,
5: which is
6: to offer what is called independent power producer license. We were supposed to allow each and every Cameroonian to bring in renewables and supply those energy. So GICAM is crying today, but I think what they should be asking is not asking the government to bring energy, but to ask the government to allow them to come out with a consortium in such a way that they can produce the energy and sell to the country.
5: Moreover, the senior economist Dr. Chimenta Kennedy concluded by reiterating that it is important to resolve the issue of power cuts, else Cameroon cannot be competitive nor be able to meet up with the aspiration of becoming an emerging country by the year 2035.
0: Cameroon has joined the world to celebrate the International Chocolate Day, celebrated every September 13th. The day is aimed at spotlighting the global impact, history, and the cultural significance of chocolate. In this light, Lai Solis interviewed some Cameroonians on their take about chocolate and compiled their say in this vox pop.
7: Well, what I think about International Chocolate Day is that it's a very commemorative one.

0: because it's a day where you can show love to people you care about. Well, I didn't know it existed before, but I definitely do love chocolate. So that's a day I will definitely never forget. Thanks to your information.
1: In this era that every day or everything has its special day, has its special theme, I can't be wondering again about such information. Like, I've just discovered now that yesterday, that was the 13th of September, was the World International Chocolate Day. For me, for my opinion, I don't think we should take it as such, because chocolate must be a thing, or it's like a random thing that you can get out of your bed. You want to eat it. So for me, it's not very important. So for me, we should take it like a random thing, like a random day.
2: I never knew yesterday was the International Day of Chocolate. You know, as I don't like chocolate, me, I'm not interested in those type of events. I just got it today. I got the information today because me, I'm not a fan of chocolate. I don't like chocolate, so I don't check those type of dates.
3: The Minister of Basic Education, Professor Lawrence Serge Etundi Ngwa, today launches Cameroon's National Literacy Week, drawing renewed attention to the importance of literacy and quality learning. As the education sector increasingly embraces digitalization, questions remain about how feasible this transition is within Cameroon's current educational realities. Gangnadesh takes a look in this report.
4: While digitalization offers opportunities to improve teaching and learning, Cameroon's educational realities cannot be overlooked. Dr. Nanje Waters is a pedagogue.
5: In some urban and well-equipped schools, digital tools are already being used effectively. However, many schools, especially in rural and undeserved communities, still struggle with basic infrastructures. It would therefore be unrealistic to expect all schools to benefit equally from digital education without first addressing these disparities.
4: Unequal access to digital tools, unreliable internet connectivity, electricity challenges, and varying levels of digital preparedness among teachers could pose challenges to the transition.
5: Teacher preparedness is also equally important. Digitalization is not simply about providing computers or internet connections. It is about ensuring that teachers know how to use these tools pedagogically. A teacher who has access to technology but lacks the training to integrate it into lessons may not significantly improve the learning experience. Continuous professional development, practical training, and technical support must therefore accompany the digital transition.
4: Despite these challenges, the pedagogue believes digitalization can still make a meaningful difference in learning outcomes if introduced strategically.
5: I strongly believe that digitalization can genuinely improve learning outcomes in Cameroon, even at this stage. If it is introduced strategically, it can provide learners with access to a wider range of educational resources, interactive lessons and digital libraries, online tutorials, past examination questions, and opportunities for collaborative learning.
4: To wrap up, Dr. Nanje Waters remarks that for this to truly transform education, the focus must go beyond simply introducing technology into the classroom.
5: Digitalization has the potential to transform Cameroon education, but technology alone will not solve our educational challenges. Its impact will depend on infrastructures, teacher competence, government's commitment, affordability, and equal access. The objective, therefore, should not merely be to make education digital, but is to make it more effective, inclusive, accessible, and responsive to the needs of every Cameroonian learner.
4: As Cameroon moves towards a more digital system in education, the challenge will be ensuring that the technology reaches every learner and translates into meaningful improvement in learning. For now, the success of this transition will depend not only on the tools available, but on the infrastructure, teachers, and policies needed to make them work.
3: The Cameroon Renaissance Movement, the CRM party, has announced that this party will, on October 17 this year in Yaoundé, hold its extraordinary national executive convention. The executive bureau of the CRM made this information public days after its president and vice president officially resigned from their posts. Evans Williams Jobati has details of this in his report.
6: Resigning simultaneously from their position at the helm of the Cameroon Renaissance Movement, Maurice Kamto and Mamadou Mouta left empty spots which must be filled, this according to Evaristus Longang.
7: You know, the resignation is a process of what is the party, the CRM party, and of Professor Maurice Kamto. You know, it's some determined in accomplishing the liberation of Cameroon. That act enters directly in the achievement of that goal with the matters we have in court. The administration may use that argument to say that we have ending trials and refuse to accept our list.
6: Drawing references from the CRM's norms, the communicator says the second deputy president, Nadege Tirahan Balbin Noua, will ensure the interim until the election day.
7: The situation is in our status. We are going to organize a convention where we are going to elect a new team that we take on the party. But for now, the interim is conducted by Mrs. Shigano, and that is what is next for our organization. The resignation of our national president is a sort of guarantee that is given to our militants to know that there will be no way the administration can use to block our list or to go to the election.
6: And noting that some militants have been opposing this upcoming neck gathering due to numerous court cases against the party makes Evaristus Longang to state their present state of mind.
7: The people accused of the president and the first vice president, both of them have resigned, so there is nothing that can hinder the participation of our party. For the militants, we have a lot of militants. They are very mobilized. We are preparing. We are waiting for the election. We are just waiting for the election code to be convoked, and we are ready for that to question. Nothing can stop us to go to the election.
6: As it stands, only Pierre-Emmanuel Binyam, the current Secretary General, officially announced his candidacy for the top post. Nevertheless, all aspirants are reminded that they need to pay a fee of 500,000 francs CFA, not refundable, and must have completed their membership endowments.
3: Evans William Jobati in the report. And in religion, Christians of the Full Gospel Mission in Cameroon have begun a nationwide fasting and a prayer program this September 14. At the heart of the initiative is intercession for socio-political stability and return to normalcy in some regions as well as the church itself. Details with Glory Ngangewu interviewed one of the leaders of the denomination.
8: It is a week-long program organized by the Full Gospel Mission to seek God's divine intervention for the entire nation, the family, and the body of Christ, which still continues to stand the test of time. Pastor Tita David.
9: Christians will be fasting during the day and they will meet in their various local churches to pray. The prayers will be focused on the nation for peace, for unity. It will be focused also for the families, for development, focused also for the church and the world at large, for soul winning.
8: On Saturday, September 19, 2026, the initiative will culminate in a special demonstration known as the Prophetic March in several localities.
9: All over the national territory, we are going to have a prophetic march in all the various localities. And this prophetic march is geared towards prayers for the nation, peace, tranquility, and unity for the nation, and for God's hand to intervene in our nation.
8: The mission is being undertaken with great faith, as the man of God highlights some of the results expected by the end of the intercessory activity.
9: At the end of this program, there will be revival in our churches. We'll see God intervening in restoring peace, especially in the crisis zones of the nation. And we'll also see God intervening in our families, bringing families back together, children who are wayward, bringing them back to home, homes that are divided, bringing reconciliation, and raising the church as a voice to the nation.
8: The Full Gospel Mission has once again demonstrated the role of the church to the society, which is to provide spiritual leadership, fostering community support, and driving charitable actions.
3: We take you to Edea in the littoral region, where a 45-year-old domestic worker has died after being mauled by five dogs. Bangwe Miliene Benga, a mother, was attacked by the dogs on Saturday, September 12, 2026, as she was entering her employer's compound to begin her daily routine. According to reliable sources, the dogs, whose owner is currently out of the country, were left uncaged at the time of the incident. Our reporter Glory Ngange spoke to a legal expert on whether Cameroonian law provides for such cases. Let's listen to Barrister Samji Anan.
10: The domestic worker is being regulated as well by the Cameroon Labour Code. Their rights are often protected in an employment contract, which must be drafted between the employer, who is the owner of the house she is taking care of, and the employee, which is supposed to be her. That notwithstanding, the situation in Idea has raised a lot of questions about the security and protection of domestic workers, which the Penal Code in this aspect is not silent about. The position of the law in such a case is clear, as the family of the deceased can take either criminal action or a civil action. If they have to take a criminal action, the provisions of Section 289 of the Cameroon Penal Code is clear to the effect that an unintentional killing caused by the carelessness, rashness, negligence, or disregard of a regulation by an individual will lead to punishment by way of an imprisonment from 3 months to 5 years and a fine of 10,000 francs to 500,000 francs.
3: The legal mind goes further to emphasize that thorough investigations should be conducted to bring down everyone connected to the tragedy.
10: Because the circumstances leading to her death needs to as well be taken into consideration, whether there was a situation of failure to assist as provided for in Section 283, or there was a non-intervention by any person who was around as provided for by Section 171 of the Penal Code. All of these sections are instructive as to the sanctions that needs to be meted on any individual who by any means failed to render her assist in the course of the dog bite or failed to intervene to ensure that her safety was guaranteed. In making recourse to the civil court, we know as a matter of fact that it is as a result of the owner's failure to keep in custody the various dogs that led to the death of the woman. So the family can intend to make claims for the loss of life, psychological trauma which they may have gone through, and funeral expenses which they will incur in the course of the burial of the deceased.
3: Lots of events have been taking place around the world, and to tell us about these stories is our senior reporter and editor-in-chief Mapala Zita, who has joined me in the studio. Hello, Zita.
11: Hello, Brian.
3: Zita, in Africa, you say the continent's biggest share sale is being launched today, while Zambia's president has reappointed Moussa Kotouani as finance minister, and Senegal's president is set to meet the IMF chief for talks.
11: Nigerian billionaire Aliko Dangote has today launched Africa's largest share sale yet, with the initial public offering of his oil refinery opening up ownership of the plant to retail investors and raising money for its expansion. The offer of 4.1 billion ordinary shares at 513th. If fully subscribed, it would raise 2.15 trillion naira, that's approximately $1.6 billion, though that could rise to roughly $2.1 billion if the offer is oversubscribed and the company decides to use a green shoe option to issue more shares. Africa's richest man, Aliko Dangote, has marketed the offer to ordinary Nigerians who can participate by buying a few as 10 shares through fintech and other digital investment platforms. Zambia's president, Hakainde Hichilema, has reappointed Situmbeko Moussa Kotouani as finance minister following last month's elections. Meanwhile, a swearing-in ceremony for the new cabinet on the country's public broadcaster show today. Moussa Kotouani has served as finance minister of the copper-rich country since 2021. During Hichilema's first term, he oversaw protracted debt restructuring negotiations after Zambia became the first African country to default during the COVID-19 pandemic. Zambia is now aiming to agree a new International Monetary Fund program by the end of this year. And then Senegalese President Bassirou Diomaye Faye will hold talks with International Monetary Fund Managing Director Kristalina Georgieva on Tuesday, September the 15th in Washington. According to a statement from an IMF spokesperson today, discussions between the two personalities will focus on recent economic developments and Senegalese economic reform program. Senegal's Council of Ministers had published last week that Faye would make a working visit to Washington today and tomorrow, as well as an official visit to Abu Dhabi on September 16th and 17th.
3: Out of the African continent, Zita, you bring us lead stories from

0: Europe, Asia, and the Middle East.
1: Voting has begun today in the Philippines' Muslim-majority south under heightened security after three people were killed and 15 others wounded in violence on the eve of the historic elections. The vote is seen as a crucial test of efforts seeking to bring lasting peace and development to a region once torn by separatist conflict and extremism, which peaked in the 2017 siege of Marawi City by Islamic State-linked militants. Armed forces affiliated with Yemen's internationally recognized government have retaken positions from the Houthis and are advancing in the southwestern Taiz province as clashes intensify. Reports from Taiz this morning say forces loyal to the Saudi Arabia-backed Yemeni government advanced in western Taiz yesterday after successfully repelling a Houthi offensive. Sweden's high-stakes general election results remain too close to call as vote counting continues today, with early trends showing the center-left opposition in a narrow lead over the right-wing government. This, according to latest updates from the Swedish election authorities. Swedish Social Democratic Party leader Magdalena Andersson told supporters that the opposition coalition is leading the count, and if the results stand, Sweden will get a new government. Back to you, Brian.
0: In sports, Cameroon's youth handball team has been ranked 9th overall in Africa after participating at the 33rd edition of the African Championship. The team has been ranked behind the likes of Egypt, who ranks first, Tunisia, Nigeria, Angola, Guinea, Libya, DR Congo, and Rwanda. At the tail end of the classification table is Benin, lodged in 15th place, while Zimbabwe is lodged 16th on the classification table. In preparations for the 2026 Youth Olympic Games in Dakar, the Cameroon National Olympic and Sports Committee is set to host the Dakar 2026 Torch Tour ceremony in Yaoundé on September 19, 2026. The event will serve as a beacon of unity, friendship, respect, and solidarity through sports, gathering about 100 young participants aged 6 and 16. The celebratory event will also feature an array of sports and artistic activities designed to foster community spirit in the country. In football, as you got in the headlines, Cameroon's representatives at this year's CAF Interclub competitions have had a mixed faith in the preliminary rounds. While Colombe Sportive of Jai Lobo has progressed to the second preliminary round, Panthère Sportive Dundé has been eliminated in the first preliminary round. Here is an excerpt of sports analyst Ngome Michael and Dewa Fabrice who talk on Colombe Sportive's performance in the first preliminary round.
2: Colombe got the job done. I think that's the most important thing. They had the job done because we expected that the fact that they didn't get at least a goal in Yaoundé and playing away at Stade Malien, we all understand the weight of Stade Malien. I mean, it's a team that were knocked out last season by Mamelodi Sundowns in the quarters. They won their group D in the CAF Champions League last season. So the results really matter, because if we put together the weight of either side, it really doesn't weigh on the same balance of scale. So Colombe had the job done, and they believe they could do it, especially with the quality they had, especially on shootouts.
3: I think Colombe's success is just a fresh testament to the fact that this team has been very consistent, that they have been doing a lot of things correctly, and they are investing in the right areas. When you look at the transfers they made, the way they prepared for this competition and everything else, I think it was completely well calculated, and this is just a fruit of that investment that has been made by the team. And it is not really surprising. We also saw how they performed last year when they were making just their debut in the competition.
0: In continental sports, Edouard Mendy has retired from international football at the age of 34, concluding a stellar career with the Senegal's Teranga Lions. The former Chelsea shortstopper leaves the national team with 60 caps, highlighted by anchoring Senegal to their first AFCON title in 2021 and featuring in two FIFA World Cups. Despite stepping away from a national team, the 2021 CAF Goalkeeper of the Year will continue his club career in Saudi Arabia, where he currently captains Al Ahly. Let's now have a summary of this newscast in the French language, presented for us by Olivier Ndemaipo. Good afternoon.
4: Good afternoon, Biwa Bryant. 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
0: And it is with that summary from Olivier Ndemaipo that we have reached the end of today's 2 p.m. news on Royal 88.4 FM. We benefited from the technical expertise of Romuald Ekume. On the cameras, we had Brian Bida for our YouTube live production assistance, came in from Ngang Nadia. Script editing, Mapala Zita. Editorial coaching, Abel Bella Samari. Coordination we got from the station's manager, Roger Kiek, and for general supervision, the Reverend Pastor Bisai Emmanuel Noel. For presentation, my name is Biwa Brian, and up next we have Raisa Parker for part two of Fresh Air Royal. Good afternoon.
5: Good afternoon once more, Biwa McBrian, for the second part of Fresh Air Royal. We will talk about the one topic, the prayer. Yes. 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
2: They still pray together.
5: Yes. 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
2: You pray with your daughter, no?
5: I do it.
2: Very important.
5: Very important. I do it. But I want to ask the listener.
2: Yes.
5: Est-ce qu'ils le font ensemble? 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